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0: And welcome to the Black House, Wellington Access Radio 106.1 FM. You're in the studio today with Eddie and Eva. It's kind of it was good. I feel like I haven't left the house today until I had to come to here. So I'm like, it was a nice morning and I feel it's kind of not as nice as it was, but it's still all right.
1: It's like, not sunny like, of it now.
0: I feel like we've had a kind of weirdly nice winter so far.
1: It's been warm. I've liked it. And I'm miserable when the weather's bad. But today's nice. I kind of wish I didn't just rot in bed all morning.
0: I think that's what I'm finding kind of difficult, especially with like the amount, like just like with how busy my like I feel like this whole week I've been applying for jobs and like just like again it's that sort of thing of like probably needs I feel like I need to kind of do something to take a break, but it's also that sort of thing I've been like numb on my laptop, and then because I'm so focused on job hunting, and then I'm just like, well, then I want a game or I want to do something, and then it's the sort of thing I've been like, I should probably leave the house today.
1: Yeah.
0: And I think, which is always a fun one, I've been like, I should probably leave the house, but
1: with what money?
0: Yeah. And I think that's just such an interesting one when it comes to what people call third spaces, right? It's that sort of thing of like, and I have realized that as I've kind of more recently, especially I guess while I have been job hunting, like while I have been kind of out of like while I've been finishing my study and then kind of job hunting, is that sort of thing of like the new library has been like absolutely amazing in terms of having somewhere where I can go that isn't my apartment or isn't a cafe where I have to spend money. Like it's that sort of like thing of like the difficulty of like I can't really go, there's no point, but what do I do on Cuba Street that isn't shopping?
1: Yeah.
0: Like what do I do or isn't going to a cafe that doesn't have to be, and it's not saying those things aren't fine, but it's also the thing of like, what is this really where I can just be in a space and I can read or draw or do a job application or like, I think that's what I kind of, it feels like a really interesting sort of one where I'm like,
1: it's and, it,
0: and I realize like, especially like, you know, my hobbies,

0: I collect comics and I play Magic the Gathering. And both of those are like hobbies that are kind of predicated around buying shit.
1: Yeah.
0: And it's kind of one of those ones where, yeah, it feels odd.

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1: Auckland Council has the goal of zero waste to landfill by 2040. That means recycling, composting, reusing and repurposing materials. Here's another zero waste tip on Planet FM. 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Existing services to reduce waste to landfill include using your recycling bin properly. Common contaminants include soft plastics, green waste and general household rubbish. 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
5: 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But I said, if you give me one more chance at life and music, I promise you, I'm going to shout you out and I'm going to testify

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0: What the heck?
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0: Is there gender inequality in bridge?
1: How hot are you?
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0: 104.6. 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
0: The Biryani Company, the real taste of Kerala cuisines. 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
2: 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That means recycling, composting, reusing, and repurposing materials. Here's another zero waste tip on Planet FM. The Waitakere Transfer Station has recently become the Waitakere Resource Recovery Park and is home to the Tipping Point CRC. They sell everything from books, clothes, furniture and decor to construction materials and bicycles. Go check it out. A total of 147,000 tonnes was saved from landfill services in 2024. 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
3: We want to do this one, this next one. We haven't done this on the show in a while until we started to cut this live album. Tonight was John Wayne's birthday. And he is still having birthdays, and I think that is about the best thing that I ever heard, man. I want to do this especially for John Wayne. It sounds like it's putting him down sometimes, but it ain't. I wish him the best in the world, man. He's my hero. It's called The King of Cowboys.

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0: Whether you call it Aotearoa, New Zealand, New Zealand, or Nova Zelandia, it's worth knowing the history of the place most of us call home. 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